0: organizations view it. There's been organizations that haven't minded, you know, putting that pressure on a young kid, you know, and there's been other organizations that have said, no, we need an older guy doing that, right? Yeah. So I think it's a young guy's league now. It wouldn't shock me if he got the captaincy, you know, first week of training camp or, you know, first, you know, right before the season starts, whenever they want to make that announcement and get the jerseys ready to sell at the team shop.
1: Yeah, I think he had Bedard too in Chicago. I think that's a similar thing where it's, why delay it? Right, he's eventually going to be the captain of the
0: team.
1: You
0: just paid him.
1: You just paid him a lot of money. Like, you could probably put Leo Carlson in the exact same boat out in Anaheim. You paid the guy $18.5 million. You don't think that, you know, that guy is captain material? Well, why did you make him the center of your franchise? Why did you pay him that much money?
0: They didn't really have a choice.
1: Well, they could have said no. Right? Yeah. They could have said no.
0: Was that really a choice, though?
1: Well,
0: that would have been a tough one. I mean, that one is interesting because it's like he's already got this incredible pressure of being vastly overpaid, right? Mm. As a 21-year-old kid. Let's not forget, he's a very young player.
1: Very young.
0: And do you really want to put the other, you know, the other intangible pressure of wearing that C?
1: So there's someone else, or is that a you just wait and see situation?
0: Or do you just wait? Like, I'm not sure this kid needs any more pressure on him than living up to one, you know, a contract that literally reset the marketplace
1: or
0: in the NHL.
1: Or, hey, you got all this money. Go earn it, kid. You're the captain.
0: Well, that would be one way to look at
1: it. Pay for it in leadership.
0: That would be one way to look at it, but I'm not sure. You'd have to know the kid really well. You'd have to have the sports psychologist in there getting a profile of how he might react to that. I mean, you wouldn't want to make that decision hastily because that could go wrong quickly, right? Like, there's some guys that just don't react well to that type of pressure. Hey, you've heard guys who've been stripped of captaincies, guys who've had captaincies and then lost them, talk about how no matter how you slice it, I know it's just a letter on a jersey and there's people that say it doesn't mean that much, but when you've got it, there's a weight to it, right? It's not, you know, especially if you care about your job and you care about your teammates, you've got a responsibility there that goes above and beyond just being a good player.
1: So we got Mackenzie Weegar going to come up on the other side. Cody Decker at 5:05. Nick Taylor, fresh off being named on the President's Cup team, joining us at 5:30. And Mike DiStefano with Dave Festruck. Overdrive continues on TSN 1050, TSN 5, and live up on YouTube.
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1: All right, we're back, 6:26 here on a Thursday morning. JR Kennywall's in for Lloydie, who returns next week. Hammer is here. A couple quick texts from the Gabriel Pizza text line, including this from Brad. Kenny was shading Cornwall just a little bit about, hey, listen, okay, if the junior team moves there, they're not going to stay there. Visiting teams aren't going to. Brad points out there's a Great Wolf Lodge coming to Cornwall.
2: Oh, perfect.
1: Huh? Junior hockey team, visiting junior hockey team, Great Wolf Lodge. Does that not sound like every team would want to do that? Absolutely.
2: That sounds perfect for tiring out the opposition.
1: Yeah.
2: They're just hitting the slides, swimming.
3: But, okay, so let's say Thursday night in Cornwall. Cornwall plays Thursday nights at home.
1: That's right.
3: Okay, come to Ottawa on Friday.
1: Yeah.
3: Stay over in Cornwall, go back to Cornwall, and then go to Kingston on a Sunday afternoon.
1: Well, or you're coming up Wednesday.
3: So of course you'd be coming
1: up a little bit early. So Wednesday night is water slide night.
2: Hard take.
1: They tire the opposition out for the game on Thursday.
2: Yeah, they're gassed.
1: Hell yeah. I think there's method to their madness. Who doesn't enjoy a good water slide? Speaking of which, the city just approved a major one out in Kanata.
3: Oh yeah.
1: Out near Tanger. I saw the drawings of it, so it's going to have a hotel attached. But the tubes, they go outside the building. And the way that the artist rendering, the only time we use the word rendering.
2: Because it'll look exactly like that when it's built.
1: It looks like the tubes coming out of the building go over toward the road. Like they're over the road.
2: Okay,
1: I don't think they are, but.
2: I don't
3: have a window
2: see that.
3: There too?
1: I don't know, but. I think that would be a bit distracting for drivers, wouldn't it?
2: Drivers, I think it might freak out the people going down the water slide.
1: You got no slide. Once you're in the tube, you got nowhere to go but down, and you ain't stopping.
2: I think I've seen something similar down, is it the 91, 81, where there's a hotel and there's water slides that come out from it on your way to Pennsylvania. Hmm. I think maybe it's something similar there.
1: Sure,
2: but
1: that's not Great Wolf Lodge?
2: No, it's definitely not that.
1: Because there is one somewhere down near Syracuse or in Syracuse.
2: Not Great Wolf. It's a little bit further. It's further south than that.
3: So our climate doesn't exactly bode well for plumbing outdoors. Would that be a little chilly heading out?
1: It's constant water flow.
3: Okay.
1: Not like the water sits there to get cold.
3: No, but the plastic is.
2: I think you'd feel it. I think you'd feel a sudden change in temperature. Well,
3: how much of it was outside?
1: Well, look it up. CTV Ottawa's. They've got the artist renderings on there.
2: It looks cool.
1: I think it looks really cool. So it's going to be out, they said, right off the highway, right near, like, they said across, I was trying to figure out where it was.
2: Across
1: they said,
2: the auto park?
1: From the auto park, that's Tanger. Unless it's going to be inside the.
2: I think it's going to be on the, and I can't remember what that name, Palladium. It's Palladium.
1: Palladium.
2: As you're going towards the on-ramp. That's on the other side of the auto park, right in that field there. You know, they've got some new residential, some townhomes in that are a little around the roundabout. So I think it's going to be just north of the roundabout on the west side of Palladium Drive there. I would expect. That's right. That's the description I kind of fell into.
1: I thought it was between the auto park across the highway, right when you get off the ramp there to go to Tanger. I think inside the ramp, if that makes sense, inside of it, isn't that all open land?
2: Is there enough?
1: Not that it really matters, but it's somewhere out there.
2: Yeah.
3: That's a lot of slide outside.
1: I know.
3: That's a lot of slide out. Like, that could get really cold come February.
2: Do you think NHL visiting teams say, hey,
1: there we go.
2: Forget the Bourke Street guys. No thanks.
1: Forget downtown.
2: Do you think John Cooper's like, we're hitting the slide hotel now. This is where we're staying here, fellas.
1: There's an idea for Michael Endlauer and Cyril Leader. Have the visiting team stay at the new water park, right? You could absolutely sell it on the opposing team. Say, hey, listen.
2: Bring your kids.
1: Guys can, but the guys can walk across in the flip-flops.
2: Yep.
1: Right? Go put it right in your trunks. Just walk across for the game day skate. Right across Huntmar. If that's the direction.
2: That's just
1: like they fill in goalie there.
2: Yes.
1: With the hockey bag running to the game.
2: That's what we want to see more of.
1: Anyway. So there you go. Another reason to junior hockey will be successful in Cornwall. If and when.

0: and they do it.
1: Great Wolf Lodge.
0: Yeah, exactly. Okay, Blue Jays. Let's start there. Game two of their big series in Cleveland. Taking on the Guardians. Cleveland had won game one. This, of course, huge series for both teams. Cleveland holding the wild card spot. Blue Jays, after the loss on Tuesday in game one, were 2.5 back. We called yesterday must win because, first of all, because they're 2.5 back of the team they're chasing. But secondly, because Dylan Cease was pitching. He is your number one guy. Needed to win that game last night. Won that game last night in part due to Cease, but in part due to
2: 1-0 pitch. Is it high in the air? Deep to left field. If it's fair, it's gone. And it is way fair and way gone. Three-run homer, Vladimir Guerrero Jr. And the Blue Jays double their lead. 6-0 in the top of the second.
0: That, as they say in the baseball business, was a no-doubter off the bat. Only question was fair or foul, but Guerrero deposits a three-run homer to cap off a five-run inning that only happened, the five runs, because of just an egregious error by the Cleveland shortstop.
1: Oh, that was awful.
0: What would have been the third out, which was just right before Guerrero, right, Springer?
1: That's right
0: hard,
1: before.
0: Hard shot to short. Bateman is on first for the Blue Jays. Second baseman comes over, and the shortstop just lobs it over. It was like he got caught sort of halfway.
1: Well, the second baseman takes a weird tour to the bag because it looks like he's going to attack the ground ball, which he's got no point doing, right? It's clearly to the shortstop. And then he's got to do a 90-degree turn towards second base because he's caught behind the bag. So, and then Hanoa, who is the shortstop, just like he's got to pause. So now he's flat-footed, but then he just
0: throws it over his head.
1: Oh, my God. Airmails it.
0: Awful. Yeah. Awful, yeah. Lollipop. So that scored two runs and then allowed Guerrero to come up to the plate with two on, and he hits that three-run homer.
1: That was a five-run error.
0: Five unearned runs on that. By the way, I will give credit to Bateman because he ran hard on that because that looked like, sure, out to short. Like, that was a hard-hit ball. It's like, okay, either over to second or throw it to first. That's going to be an out. But he ran hard, and that put the pressure on the timing, right, because I think that also, the guy at shortstop, I think also that was part of the hesitation of, okay, he's seeing in the corner of his eye that Bateman is really hustling to second base. So I give him credit for that as well.
1: He also burned rubber down the first baseline to not allow the double play. That was the home to one to keep the inning going as well.
0: Right.
1: So this is like when Bateman was up with the bases loaded, I'm like, I'm not thinking they're going to get a sack fly here. This is either a base hit or bust. And then it's just a chopper to first, but he runs hard and makes sure the double play doesn't happen.
3: Both those hustle plays are what you need to do when you don't have power in the lineup. You have to manufacture instances where there's a possibility of runs. And they didn't get any on the Bateman ground ball where to first base where it went home. Fine, but you avoided the double play and then you set up everything else. The hustle plays are mandatory when the power bats, as we just heard from Vladdy, haven't been there, although that one was an oh wow type of swing where it's okay, we haven't seen that.
0: So was his first at bat of the night, which was a double off the wall. Hit that one hard too. So
3: really nice stroke. Four good swings in that game from Vladdy.
0: So
1: is he back?
0: Is all Blue Jay fandom now? Okay, it took 135 games, but Vladdy's back. The swing is back.
1: Let's just wait. I am of the opinion, okay, it was a nice game. A home run, 5 RBI. His August numbers was a home run and 6 RBI for the entire month. That's insane to think about. But let's see it again. Let's see it in Kansas City. Let's see it in Baltimore. And then we can start talking about the fact that he's found his timing and he's found his stroke. And like we've said, if Vladdy gets hot, it's going to be really hard to keep the Blue Jays out of the playoffs if your big guy's going.
3: He's always one to point to the dugout and look for somebody. After he hit that home run, he had a point to the dugout. It looked like somebody specific. Maybe there was a hint told to him. Hey, you're doing this. We've examined this for 140 games. We finally figured out what you're doing.
1: Finally.
3: I don't know if it's that.
0: Or maybe somebody tipped him off that the starter Cantillo for Cleveland is going to groove one right down.
1: Curveball's coming.
0: Right down the middle of the play. I mean, those were, listen,
1: But you gotta hit that.
0: You gotta hit it still. I understand that.
1: The day before, the entire season before yesterday, Vladdy would not have done what he did to those balls exactly. that were grooved.
0: Exactly. But that pitch, so he gave up, they end up leaving him in after all of that. He gives up 9 runs. Now, again, not all of them earned. That pitcher, Cantillo, was not very sharp yesterday at all.
1: No, he was battling from behind. He had to come over the plate, wouldn't get away from the curveball, and the Blue Jays made him pay.
0: 11-0 was the final. Dylan Cease needed to only go 6 innings. I know that, yeah, I knew, like, you have in television production meetings before broadcasts. Yesterday, of course, was the anniversary of Dave Steeb's, the only no-hitter in Blue Jay history was September 2nd, 1990. So yesterday was the anniversary. It also so happened that that game was in Cleveland. So, huh? A little of the planets are aligning themselves. So I'm sure. Okay, here's one of the angles we can, and you got Dylan Cease, who's thrown a no-hitter in the big leagues, and who came close to at least one this year with the Blue Jays.
1: Twice this year.
0: Into the ninth inning? Once into the ninth.
1: Once into the ninth, yeah. Once eighth, and
0: right. Yeah. So
1: once seventh.
0: Of all the Blue Jays starters, he absolutely is the biggest threat to throw a no-hitter. So you see how the storyline is kind of there for the taking. So you have a production meeting, and in this case it was Hazel May. And I can just, I just know the way this would work. It's like, okay, Hazel, we're going to hit you in the top of the second inning and we're going to present the historical context of, the anniversary. It was in Cleveland. It's Dylan Cease. Unfortunately, he had already given up a hit in the bottom of the first. I just know the reaction would have been, no, at least give us we can present the story before. You actually allow it.
1: Yeah, get to it before the game actually happens, before the first pitch. You want to hit it. No, because you just don't know.
0: Well, you don't know. You don't.
1: Why save it? Why get to it then and there?
0: They did it in the second inning, so it's like you just needed it to get through one hitless inning. Anyway, I just found that a bit. Knowing a little bit how the business works, they would be a little bit disappointed how that worked out.
1: There's some production assistant that spent his entire day digging up the Dave Steeb no-hitter, digging up the video, editing it, getting it ready for air. It's like, it's all out the window. Don't need it. It's finished.
0: The producer going, we're going anyway.
1: Yeah. Yeah. We've got the
0: piece.
1: We're
0: not wasting this. We put a lot of work into this. We're going anyway. Anyway, big win for the Blue Jays. Nice night for Cease. They don't have to tax the bullpen again for a second straight night. So that worked out because they lost big in game one. One big last night, so should be all hands on deck for today's third and deciding game of the series. It'll be the rubber game, and it's a 1 o'clock game, by the way, today for Toronto and Cleveland. Jose Soriano will throw for the Blue Jays. And I don't remember the name of the Cleveland pitcher. All I know is that he has 14 losses this season, which is tied for the most in Major League Baseball. He's 5-14, is the Cleveland starter. Now, his ERA is 3.88, so it's not horrible. But he has found a way to lose 14 different times.
1: Just not getting run support, but this is the big one too because it's the tiebreaker as well. Season series is tied right now at 3 apiece.
0: Jays are up
1: 3-2. But they have to stay up.
0: That's right.
1: Otherwise, lock it in.
0: Otherwise you get into the second, which is division record, So if they win today for a bunch of different reasons.
1: Just lock it down.
0: That would be advantageous for Toronto. All right. Ottawa Titans, unfortunately. Everybody saw the rain come down. It rained hard last night into the evening. Tried to get their game in with Trois Rivières. Unfortunately, had to call it. So it'll be a doubleheader today starting at 5 o'clock, 2 7-inning games. And that'll wrap up the home regular season schedule for the Titans. Of course, they'll finish off the regular season on the road and then back home for game one of the best of three in the playoffs. The home game is next Wednesday at Ottawa Stadium. And later on this morning, we're going to give you a chance to win a pair of tickets to that game. Wild card game number one for the Ottawa Titans coming up on Wednesday night. All right, we'll take a break. 6:40, come back. Kawhi and the Clippers, finally, at long last. I wasn't laughing so hard last night. I think I'm not alone in saying when you saw the penalty that the NBA handed down, I was like, whoa, that was big. Anyway, we'll come back, chat about that and much more when we return. 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

0: options to go elsewhere in more desired locations, more desired organizations. I think it's the same thing when you're playing professional sports. If once you break in, as you're breaking in, you just want to make it. That's step one, make it. And for a lot of guys, Mackenzie Weegar being one of them as a late draft pick, a late bloomer, you just want to make the NHL. And then you can start to pick and choose where you want to go, whether like an Austin Matthews or something like that, first overall, it was never in doubt. Mm-hmm. And he's chosen to stay in Toronto up until this point. I think it all goes on from a personality point of view, because there are some guys who want the pressure. There are some who thrive under the pressure of a Canadian market or a big market, a hockey crazy market. There are others who can't and who shy away from it and perform best when there isn't that pressure, when there isn't the spotlight on them. I think it's just a personal preference from that point of view.
1: Are we just hyper-focused right now because of how high profile and, you know, here in Ottawa, obviously with Brady Tkachuk, you know, it's been mainly American players. Like, maybe I'm missing something, but off the top of my head, just in terms of players, air quotes, asking out or whatever, if we're talking about the seven existing Canadian teams, I think I brought up pretty much all of the examples, right? And they're all American players. We'll see what happens with Austin Matthews going forward in Toronto. He's got 2 years left. Cole Caulfield and Lane Hudson right now in Montreal, well, they just both signed long-term contracts. Now, Montreal is the best example right now of everything is great.
0: Mm-hmm.
1: And so if your personal situation, right, and the team situation is great, you maybe overlook some of the other things, whereas, you know, it's been hit or miss in some of these Canadian, like Calgary's going into, now, Tkachuk's been gone for 4 years, so he's going to be gone for a long time, but at that point, they were actually, the Flames were decent, they were making the playoffs. Quinn Hughes, it bottomed out in Vancouver last year when he asked out. Here in Ottawa, you know, the Sens made the playoffs the last 2 years, and Brady Tkachuk decided he didn't want to be here any longer. Like, are we hyper-focusing on just American star players, or do you think this is a bigger, to his point, overall of, it's unfortunate that some players, in your point, that some players don't want to play in so-called high-pressure markets?
0: I think we are hyper-focused right now. We are sensitive to it because we have seen players and the political climate being what it is. I think that there's a lot more focus on that. But Dylan Larkin wants out of Detroit. For the reasons whether he didn't get along completely with Steve Yzerman, doesn't believe in the plan, whatever. That's a Michigan guy who wants out of Michigan. It's not just Canada. We're seeing players wanting out of Columbus at this point in time. We are focused on it because A, we're in Canada. B, there's so few teams. And C, there's a lot of players leaving at this point in time. But there are others who want to come here and who love the attention, who love the markets. Jake Sanderson doesn't seem to be shying away from it up until this point. We're seeing a lot of Europeans coming over and absolutely loving playing in Canada. There are some Canadians who don't enjoy it because of the spotlight that they have on them in Canada, where you can't get away from anything. You can't go to the grocery store without being recognized. That's where I think it's the personality for each individual player. And you're right, John. When things are going right, as they are in Montreal, it becomes a whole lot easier to go to the grocery store and get the heaps of praise mm-hmm. on you. When things are struggling, when you are the Vancouver Canucks and you cannot go to the grocery store without getting berated or asking what's wrong, that's a different story, and that can wear on you time and time again.
1: Yeah, I think I think to a certain extent it is a driven by market by market, but it feels like every situation, the four examples are all a little bit different. Matthew Tkachuk in Calgary, Quinn Hughes in Vancouver, Brady Tkachuk in Ottawa, and Connor Hellebuck in Winnipeg. That's four of the existing teams. You know, Edmonton doesn't have an American superstar. They've got a Canadian superstar and a German superstar. Toronto has an American superstar, as I mentioned, in Austin Matthews. We'll see what happens with him. And then we talked about the Montreal situation. So it feels like it's a little bit different in every market, but it's just an overall, it's a very interesting point that I think, and it's interesting that there is a recognition on his behalf. Now, he's asked the question. I don't think he brought it up out of nowhere, but he's certainly, given Mackenzie Weegar's answer, you can tell that he's put some thought into it, and that, you know, this is probably something

0: playing second and third. He's a black hole in the lineup. At least move him down to six or something like
1: something,
0: that.
1: Something, yeah.
0: And that was the right after that became a bigger topic in Toronto. That was when Vladdy got booed for the first time pretty much all season. Extensively booed.
1: Yeah, and that took way too long. Because how many hard ground balls do you have to see through the season before you start raining some boos? And you're kind of waking the dude up.
0: Yeah, exactly.
1: And this is old.
0: There is nothing wrong. Athletes would tell you they do not. If they deserve to be booed, they don't mind being booed. Just like when they do something really great, they love getting cheered. It's like, and sometimes, yeah, sometimes you need that to, as you said, wake you up.
1: Well, so, he talked to Hazel May after the game. He was the post-game Gatorade receiver.
0: Did he dump it on himself?
1: Now, that would be funny. That would be good. No, I didn't see who dumped it on him. But, I mean, speaking English there, talking about, you know, all 24 guys have got my back. We've been pushing. It doesn't always have to be about me. Like, it's got to be about you for at least a quarter of these games, Vlad. You're getting paid 40 schmil. You've got to carry this team somewhat here. And just think about the fact that maybe that moment doesn't even happen if it wasn't for one of the most egregious errors that you've seen in baseball.
0: Exactly.
1: But that almost doesn't happen.
0: No. I mean, he comes up, that inning's over, comes up in the next inning. Circumstances are completely different because that was right before he hit, right?
1: That's right.
0: That was Springer. So he comes up, first batter of the inning, nobody on. Obviously, you know, the pitcher's not pitching out of the stretch.
1: Nope.
0: So, but that, listen.
1: That's how it works sometimes.
0: You can only do with the way that things are presented in front of you. And I'll give him credit for that was a grooved, as they say in baseball now, middle-middle. Not, I love the term middle-middle, but middle-middle, was it a fastball?
1: No, it was a curveball.
0: Okay. It was a curveball that didn't curve very much?
2: It curved quite a bit. It just hung. It went right there.
0: Yeah. Like right in the sweet spot. But he's missed so many of those this year. That's why I said, I can't believe he hasn't hit a home run all year at home that somebody wouldn't have made a pitch exactly like that in one of the 65 home games he's played this year.
1: Oh, you know what's happened. He just hasn't been able to hit them. And here he's finally been able to do the job. Here he's been out ahead of it and absolutely crushed it. You heard Keegan talk about just the torque, just the swing. The fact that his belt buckle was pointing towards the dugout by the time he had finished it and then admired it. And, right, this is the Vladdy that Keegan's been waiting to see a little bit of, and the fans have been waiting to see a lot of.
2: And even in the pop out in his third at bat, he still had that aggressive swing where he wasn't, okay, I'm just going to try and fight this off. I'm going to try and drive this ball. He missed it and he popped up in the infield, but he's trying to do that. And mentioned earlier in the show, he had one moment where he looked into the dugout and it seemed like he was pointing to somebody to say, we figured it out. We got that because that home run was a bomb.
1: We'll see.
2: We'll see if it continues, but four at-bats where he put good swings on the ball and he drove one to the opposite field, that leads me to believe that there could be something there. Is he back? We don't know, but there are traits and trends to show that maybe there is something there.
0: I will say that when, and maybe it's to your point, Kenny, that, you know, he was pointing to someone specific, the reaction in the dugout when he hit the home run, and maybe it was like, maybe they're all like, okay, the big boy's back finally, but it did seem to be some real genuine excitement. Maybe it was just how far it went. That, like, being
1: well, they heard the boos too at home.
0: Being
1: right?
0: A no-doubter.
1: They would know that the home fans are booing them.
0: Yeah.
1: They're hearing it. They're feeling bad, but sure, they understand, yeah. I mean, Guerrero's got to show up at some point here. They've been talking all season about him being late, the Jays guys, MLB, TV guys, just he's late, late, late. And this is
0: late on his swing?
1: Late on his swing.
0: Yes, not that's, late to the ballpark.
1: No, late on his swing.
0: No.
1: And then finally,
0: 7 o'clock game, Vladdy showed up at 6:55 again.
1: He's here.
2: Well, he's got to talk to every opponent out in the outfield and make his rounds.
1: Shake hands. But here he was out in front and just absolutely demolished. Not just that one, but the double in the first that scored Bateman. Like he was on top of it.
0: Soriano today for the Jays. So this is four or five starts since he came over?
1: Four, I believe, his fourth start.
0: First one was really good.
1: Yep.
0: Last two,
1: well, is
0: decent.
1: His last one, his middle one is where he was battling with some control.
0: Yeah.
1: Walked a lot. And then the one after that was good.
0: Was it?
1: Yes.
0: I thought

0: All right, 938, latest check on traffic. Again, 417, usual delays eastbound through the construction area. So busiest from the Carling exit across to Rochester. That's eastbound. The westbound lane just slow through the downtown a little bit, but overall not bad. Biggest problem area continues to be on Hunt Club eastbound, right around Greenbank or Cedar View, where we've got things backed up pretty much off the 416 all the way across to that intersection. Again, accident or a breakdown there. That's what's causing the delays. 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TSN 1200 weather. We've got today sun and clouds and 26 for the high. Right now in Ottawa, it's 22. 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
1: It would be an honor, Dan.
0: It's an honor.
1: Is Justin Tucker a Hall of Famer? 57% say, yeah, he is.
0: Okay. He is getting a tryout with the Jets. That's why we brought it up. The bylaws stipulate that Hall of Fame selectors are to consider only on-the-field performance. It's been argued that the locker room is an extension of on-the-field, as it can affect the individual's or the team's performance, but at present, there is no, quote, morality clause in the Hall's bylaws for off-the-field matters, positive or negative. Being a Boy Scout does not improve a candidate's resume any more than being a problem child hurts it. So thank you to the Hall of Fame for giving me that information. Let's see. Lucas in Texas. Hi, Luke. What's on your mind?
2: Hey, Dan. Good morning.
0: Good morning.
2: Two quick things for you, and let me get to the second one. But first, I want to talk about the Clippers' punishment coming down from the NBA yesterday. I think that so many fans resonate with this because, I don't want to get too meta on society and politics and whatnot, but it feels like people worth a lot of money get a whole lot more leeway than everyone else. And it feels like for the first time in a long time, someone who's worth a ton of money was hit in a way that actually impacted them. And it wasn't monetarily, it was fame and influence. You guys have done a great job talking about how sports owners are really trying to buy fame, and he was kind of put into that timeout really for about a year. So that was, it really felt like an actual bit of meaningful accountability. And with your permission, Dan, I would actually like to apply for a change of name or a change of moniker request. Last semester, I got accepted into a new university. I'm going to be moving with my family next Monday over to St. Andrews, Scotland to get my PhD. So I'd like to be now formally known as Lucas in Scotland with your permission.
0: Absolutely, Luke. Good luck.
1: All right.
0: That's a great university.
3: Wow.
0: Friend of mine, daughter went there, did come back with an accent, though, which was kind of cool. But, St. Andrews, that town is awesome. It's great. College town, great. Good luck with that, Luke. Trip in Vegas. Hi, Trip. What do you have for me today?
4: Hey, good morning, DP. Always good to speak with y'all. Two things. I got a preview because I got Marvin in my sights for tomorrow, so that's Friday. But today I got a play on words for Fritzy because he appreciates this. Now that he has had stitches, will he learn to actually put us in stitches?
5: Okay.
0: Thank you, Trip.
5: The quest to make people laugh.
0: Yeah. Hey, David.
6: Hi, Dan. Hey, I enjoyed the Coach Tomlin interview, and it seems like he is very happy, and it reminded me of Coach Cower, who seems extremely happy, except when you kick him off, everyone's wild. Do you think it's the weight of a fan base off of him, the daily grind off of these coaches?
0: Oh, yeah. I mean, he's been doing this for over 30 years. And these guys don't realize how much pressure they carry. He can actually hit the snooze button. I mean, how about that? He's at home for dinner. Crazy. He can go on a vacation if he wants to. Yes, Marv.
7: Yeah, during the interview when Coach Tomlin was saying, I'm trying to get myself in better shape. Because the hours, and probably you're just eating whatever at all times of night, is probably really unhealthy.
0: Yes, Dylan.
1: Yeah, he seemed like he snapped out of a football coma. He was smiling and like giggling the entire time. I was like, who is this Mike Tomlin? But he seems, I mean, that's exactly how I'd be. I'm like, I don't have to do anything all summer and I get to just hang out.
0: Yeah, Paul.
3: Also, he could talk to you without coach speak, without worrying about repercussions, about saying one thing wrong about some linebacker.
0: Yeah, because, you know, when I talked about Roethlisberger, you know, Coward can tell me stories about Ben and have fun. Mike is, you know, not even a year removed here. And, you know, even the question about if Aaron Rodgers would have come back if, you know, Mike was coming back, or if Mike, who's the coach?
1: McCarthy.
0: Mike McCarthy wasn't coming in. You know, he answered it. He entertained it. If that was a press conference, who knows what I would have gotten. Yes, Marv.
7: Yeah, just his tone was more jovial.
0: Yeah. Well, it's a breath of fresh air. And I would see that with coaches who came into ESPN. If they took a year off, had a gap year. Just the sense of relief. 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
5: 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I'm Tanea Taylor. 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

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Jakubek.

0: 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AJ Jacobet, Graham Creech, Hannah Toth. We got Carter Hamer in today as well. Full crew, full show over the next 4 to 5 hours. 4 hours of the drive, 1 hour of corner kicks, six guests over those 5 hours. 1 an hour on the drive, 2 on corner kicks. Liam McGuire will join us at 2:25. Talk 50th anniversary of the first Canada Cup. I think it was game one of the Super Series 50 years ago, either today or yesterday. So we can talk both those things. And all things hockey at 2:25 with Liam McGuire. 3:25. Home openers for both the Ottawa GGs and the Carleton Ravens football teams this week. We'll speak with Marcel Bellefeuille tomorrow. But today we'll get the rundown on the Carleton Ravens from their head coach, Corey Grant, at 3:25. At 4:25, our TSN 1200 legal expert, host of Offside, Eric Macromalla, will join us. Lots to hit on from the SEC now suing LSU and Lane Kiffin, to Tony Romo, to Tiger Woods, to Kawhi Leonard. Hit on all of that. 4:25 with Eric Macromalla. And then 5:05, it'll be Cyril Leader, the president of the Ottawa Senators. Talk about really their kickoff to the season. They've got their golf tournament next week, then the rookie tournament. Some changes this year within the building. And we can talk all things Ottawa Senators with Cyril Leader at 5:05. Corner kicks will be 6 to 7. We'll have Sergei Kozlovsky in studio, 18 years old, captain Canada's U-20s to their first World Cup appearance since they hosted it in 2007. So lots to hit on with Sergei Kozlovsky, one of the bright young players in Canadian soccer right now, who plays for Atletico Ottawa at 6 o'clock. And then one of the bright young players on Ottawa Rapid FC, Ottawa native Sadie Waite, will join us at 6:25. Now, you can text us on our Gabriel Pizza text line, 12-1200, where standard messaging rates do apply. All things sports apply today. Whatever you want to get to, send us your text on our Gabriel Pete's text line. Graham Creech, happy Thursday. How are you?
1: Doing well. Beauty day. What's going on, Hannah? Carter, good to be here. Long weekend starts 6 p.m. today for me. So
0: there you go. Well, it's, you put in a full week.
1: Yes.
0: You're here Sunday for a little Red Blacks football in the studio, so you've earned it.
1: Looking forward to it.
0: Any big plans for the long weekend?
1: Lots of hockey. And I know we're in Renfrew, I think, Sunday for some hockey. And Saturday, my buddy always throws a college football kickoff party. So, yeah, that'll be a good time.
0: Nice.
1: Draft tonight. College draft tonight.
0: Oh, okay. I'd ask you who you're looking for, but I don't want to reveal your strategy unless you're picking number one.
1: No, I think I lost in championship game. I don't know if standings go playoffs or regular season standings. Cause I saw that I'm drafting 10th out of 10. So I'm guessing that they have it set up on regular season standings. So I don't know who I'm drafting at 10, but I do love having the snake pick. 10-11.
0: Yeah, there's always a bonus to that. When's your NFL pool or pools?
1: I think Eric's is Monday. And I don't know when the other one is. I don't know. I should check that.
0: Mine's Sunday night, so looking forward to that. I've done zero research. But I've got the long weekend to do that.
1: There you go.
0: Couple of soccer games for me this weekend. Atletico Ottawa playing at home Saturday. We've got that broadcast for you on TSN 1200, and then the Rapid play at home on Sunday. So it should be a good weekend at TD Place, even though the weekend not necessarily here yet. For me, it'll be Kenny and I tomorrow. Hannah, you're with us tomorrow? There we go. There's our crew tomorrow. Look forward to that. Hannah Toth, happy Thursday. How are you?
2: I'm doing great, thanks. I don't know if you heard the story. It's been all over my feed about the fake 49ers player, Dejon Love, and I can't get enough of it. It's like new stories popping up every day, and it's so funny to me.
1: Have you seen this at all, AJ?
0: I don't know much about it.
1: Oh, no. My God, really? Because, like, I haven't even looked into this, and I'm like Hannah. Like, it just everywhere. There's memes, and I'm sure you've seen memes, and maybe you just weren't sure what it was about. But, yeah, Dejon Love pretended he was a 49ers player, and I don't know. I think he got like over $1 million out of it from like scamming women he'd go on dates with and stuff like that.
0: Okay.
1: And he'd have these videos of him like on the beach, like working out with a 49ers helmet, and it was awful. Like, I can't believe you haven't seen these. It's pretty funny.
0: No. And so, like, he scammed women, so is he, like, charged and stuff now?
1: Yes, yes. I don't know exactly what he's been charged with, but I have seen the mugshot. And Hannah will probably have more information than I do. I haven't clicked on an article or anything. I just seeing all this stuff.
0: Hannah, give us the Coles notes.
2: Well, so he pretended to be a 49ers player, and he was chatting up a lot of women, and the woman would be like, can you prove you're a 49ers player to me? And he would just, like, bring his helmet everywhere with him, like, to the beach, to the restaurants, to get his hair cut, to prove he was an NFL player. And I guess people weren't believing it, and somebody called the cops, and the FBI was involved, and he's been arrested. And short story to the end, he's not a football player at all. He has no skills. And there's a video of him on the beach doing a workout, and people are like, how can you not tell this guy is not a football player? It's something. You should definitely look it up.
0: I'm very excited to check this out.
2: It might be a Lifetime movie sometime.
1: There was all these memes like on Cut Down Day and stuff. It's like, oh, Dejon Love did not make the 49ers 53-man roster and stuff like that.
0: All right. Now I got some more digging to do beyond, like, my fantasy football.
1: His beach, like the routes he would take on the beach would look something like if you did it. And he was claiming to be a NFL wide receiver.
0: And how old is this guy?
1: 30s, maybe? 20s? I don't know.
2: Yeah, he's going to be like late 20s, early 30s. But he claimed he was on the IR, so that's why there's no highlights of him playing.
0: Awesome. All right, let's get into real athletes. Ottawa Senators kickoff today. We heard from a number of staff members from Ian Mendez and Cyril Leader, and of course, Chris Phillips, the head chef, head of marketing, all sorts of different people today as they get set for the kickoff. Of course, Cyril Leader is going to join us at 5:05. Got to taste some of the new menu items as well. Any big takeaways from you on being down at Canadian Tire Center here in early September?
1: I would say probably 300 level fan deck.
0: Yeah, that was my biggest one.
1: Yeah, that I don't remember. Like, we've had so many conversations about what they can do to help with rivalry games and stuff like that, that I don't remember if this was something that was expected or not, but just something that I was aware that was potentially happening was the bus program launching from multiple pubs across the region. On game nights. And then of course, season ticket holders having the ability to, get tickets to those rivalry games ahead of everyone else at discounted prices and can invite people, no transfer of tickets, all that stuff. Because yeah, clearly, and I think they made this clear, last February that was a major problem with what we saw in the building that night against Canadians, and they want to begin to change that. So, probably those things. Interested to hear from the fans what they feel about the marketing, the slogan, the hill we choose. But yeah, I would say probably 300 level fan deck, general admission, so anyone can head to it. And that's kind of, I've been to a number of stadiums in different sports over the last 10 years, and I think that's like where it's trending. And I don't know, this isn't a secret. I think anyone that's done that, that's kind of how it's trending, watching games like that. Like, obviously, still having to have your traditional seats and stuff, but like, you see what they've done in Toronto at the Dome, and the Red Blacks, of course, in the end zones, and just different way to take in a game and socialize while you're doing that.
0: Yeah, that's going to be fascinating just to see that fan deck on the 300 level and how that evolves. Because, you know, I think, and I've been to a couple of Blue Jays games since the fan deck became a thing, and you can tell, like, it's a real popular area for people, and especially young people, to go and mingle and watch the game. Very popular area. So that, to me, is a real interesting one just to see how that evolves. But it's going to be general admission seating, so, like, we're standing. First come, first serve in there. And a real opportunity for fans to be able to engage with other friends and meet up and watch the game from a cool location as well. So that's one. I think you nailed it on some of the ones that stood out. I mean, the buses that come from seven or eight different places here that, you know, can take the dedicated HOV lane. You're not going to beat all of the traffic, especially like in the heart of the 417.
1: Yeah, most of it. We were able to use that lane today, though.
0: Yeah. There you go. That was the bonus of me being in the vehicle with you today.
1: Yeah, I get to skip some Kanata traffic. There you go.
0: Yeah, so...
1: Anything else I didn't say? Like, I know I kind of stole a number of the talking points, but, like, is there anything else that stood out for you?
0: Those are the big ones. Yeah, and, you know, always great to have different food items, different cocktail items, because, look, a lot of people are going, it's an event. And you see it a lot online with different people going to different stadiums, different arenas around North America, and they're trying out different food items. So there's different things that you'll be able to taste, new, you know, different cocktails, because not everyone's a beer drinker, not everyone's a wine drinker. You know, so they'll have some different cocktails and mocktails. Not everyone's drinking alcohol. So important to have, you know, some of those.
1: Had a mocktail today. It was really good.
0: Nice. Which one did you have?
1: Like the spicy mango marg.
0: Okay.
1: You have any?
0: I didn't. No. Little too much sugar for me. Don't get me wrong. I love a good cocktail now and then, but no, I try and I was just all water today. But tried a number of the different menu items. They're all good. The chicken and waffles, and there was a Korean chicken bowl and some good stuff there. There's a poutine burger. So yeah, a lot of different new items that people can try, and looking forward to the upcoming season. I think there's a lot of optimism. I think it's cautious optimism. I think there's a lot of unknown in terms of what this season is going to bring. But that makes it exciting as well. Is this team going to be better? Are they going to be in and around the same, battling for a playoff spot? Are they going to take a step back? I think everything's in play. I think they're going to be a playoff team, but a lot has to go right. They're going to need some key players to take steps. They're going to need probably someone up front. It doesn't have to be multiple players, but probably someone up front to give a season that maybe isn't expected. Maybe it's a Ridley Gregg. Like, if Ridley Gregg gives you 50 points, then all of a sudden I think, you know, if Eklund does what he's supposed to do and the other top players, Batherson, the three centers, do what they're supposed to do, then I think they've got enough scoring. I like their defense core, their goaltending. You know, if it's the Linus Ullmark we got towards the end of the season, they should be okay. We'll see how it goes, but it is a fun time of year when you think of just the hope that springs eternal in every market around the National Hockey League. You know, save maybe a couple. Maybe Vancouver fans and Calgary fans aren't feeling that hope, but everywhere else, it's everyone's starting fresh. Everyone's 0-0, and we'll see how the Senators can start out of the gate. I mean, hopefully a better start for Ottawa than what we've been used to, because that's always kind of been their Achilles heel.
1: Yeah, and it's going to be, like, just thinking about October, obviously home opener, you get Philadelphia, and then, like, Brady's back October 21st. So, like, you're right into it. And we'd be nice to have more wins than losses for sure off out the gate and see if Linus can begin his season like he did in the postseason. Would be unreal. And yeah, just how everything else gels together with the loss of Brady, the addition of Ekholm and others.
0: I do love that the day after Brady Tkachuk is in town for his first visit here as a Florida Panther, it's Macklin Celebrini and the San Jose Sharks. I had actually circled that on my calendar. I'm like, okay, there's two games I'm not missing. I always try to get to, you know, some of them I'm working, you're working most of them, but I always try to get to 25 or so a year of the 41. And it's 41 this year, right? Because I know.
1: Because of Germany?
0: Yeah. It's got to be 41 because they're playing home and home with Germany. So that would mean 41 home, 41 away, and two neutral.
1: I know that I checked this when the schedule launched, but I don't remember the information. I think that's the case.
0: Yeah. So that's the number. Like Utah's a one for me. Like Utah, the only teams I've not seen since the merger, 79-80, are the Atlanta Flames. I had 1 year to see them. Maybe I did see them, but I have no recollection. As far as I know, I've not seen the Atlanta Flames and Utah.
1: Oh, so you haven't seen Utah yet?
0: I haven't. 2 years in a row, they were on nights that did not work. From November the 7th. I got that one circled, too.
1: And you're clear of all your other activities?
0: I guess we'll see what happens with soccer. Because that's soccer. I think I'm clear of Red Blacks. I would have loved to have been somewhere on November the 7th calling Red Blacks. I'm pretty sure I'm clear, even if they won seven straight. So,
1: oof,
0: the way it goes. All right, we'll take a break.
1: Why, AJ?
0: Why what?
1: Why are we taking a break right now?
0: Oh, we got Liam Maguire.
1: Exactly. Let's go.
0: Liam Maguire is going to join us from the golf course. We're going to talk some hockey history. Always love talking hockey history. 50th anniversary of the first Canada Cup. He'll put it into perspective. A little bit of 72 talk. Much more. Always love our chats with Liam. Corey Grant is the head coach of the Carlton Ravens football team. They have their home opener this weekend, 3:25. He joins us. Slew of topics to hit on with Eric Macromalla at 4:25. And then Cyril Leader from the Ottawa Senators at 5:05. Sergei Kozlovsky and Sadie Waite on corner kicks tonight, 6-7. All right here on TSN 1200.
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2: Canatoff here giving you an update on the road. We have no collisions to report at this time, but the 417 eastbound is slow from Carling to Parkdale. With the Subaru, you get more standard features than you'd expect and great lease and finance offers you won't want to miss. 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TSN 1200 weather. Tonight, partly cloudy, 30% chance of showers this evening and a low of 15. Tomorrow, a mix of sun and cloud, a high of 23, but feels like 27 with the Humidex. Right now, it's sunny and 25, feeling like 32. For TSN 1200, I'm Hannah Toth.
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0: rocking and rolling again, and we're excited and appreciate you guys having me on.
1: Appreciate it. Thank you.
0: Thank you.
1: Corey Grant joins us in the Gabriel Pizza Hotline. It is the official pizza of the Ottawa Senators. And the GGs also playing this weekend. We'll have Marcel Belfoy tomorrow at 3:45 on the drive. All right, take a break. Eric Macromalla at 4:25. Busy times in the world of sports and law. Lane Kiffin and LSU being sued by the SEC. And you got the Kawhi Leonard situation where Adam Silver brought the hammer down on the Clippers in particular, but Leonard as well. You got Tiger Woods, Tony Romo.
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1: 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I didn't know existed until today. Thank you, Hannah. 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
6: Hannah Toth here, giving you another update on the roads. We currently have one collision to report. That's the 417 westbound slow from as it's slow from Nicholas to Woodruff with the collision at Bronson. The 417 eastbound is backed up from Maitland to Parkdale, and the 174 eastbound has a moderate to heavy delay from the split to Montreal Road. Starting Friday at Shoppers Drug Mart, get up to $900 off when redeeming up to 500,000 PC Optimum points during the Super Redemption event. Details in store. TSN 1200 weather. Tonight, partly cloudy with a 30% chance of showers and a low of 15. Tomorrow, a mix of sun and cloud, high of 23, but will feel like 27 with the humidex. Right now, it's sunny and 26, feeling like 32. For TSN 1200, I'm Hannah Toth.
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2: Can I talk here to give you another update on the roads? We do have a few collisions to report. There's a collision at Alta Vista Drive at Smythe. In another baseline at Fisher. Now to take a look at your highways, D417 westbound is slow from Bronson to Pinecrest. Also slow around Moody. D417 eastbound is backed up from Maitland to Parkdale and from Nicholas to Innes. D174 eastbound has a moderate to heavy delay from the split to Montreal Road. And the 416 southbound is slow at Robertson, also around Roger Stevens Drive. 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TSN 1200 weather. Tonight, partly cloudy with a 30% chance of showers and a low of 15. Tomorrow, a mix of sun and cloud, high of 23, but will feel like 27 with the Humidex. Right now, it's sunny and 26, feeling like 32. For TSN 1200, I'm Hannah Toth.
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26: Behind every night spent making the kids' lunches, there's a lot of suspense. 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Will the pesto survive the first bite? 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

0: Riley Pickett, and also for delivering a blindside block on offensive lineman Michael Couture. So, is what it is. I mean, you don't want to be undisciplined. Don't want to see, like, haven't seen a lot of that this year, to be fair. If it was week after week, I'm looking at the fines and Ottawa players are littered on that list every week, then I'd probably take this differently, but you just hope that they're not going to pack it in. And there's a fine line on that. Like, some of these plays are reckless. Some of them can be selfish if you're taking 15 yarders left, right, and center. I didn't think any of them were, like, they're all penalties. They're all fines. I didn't think any of them were really stupid, but that's a line they're going to have to watch going forward. In the end, didn't really cost the team. Game over. Bye week right now and returning to the practice field next week. It's Labor Day. I hate Labor Day now. I don't care one lick about Labor Day in the CFL. If the commissioner was here, I'd tell him that. Because, and I get it, you got 9 teams, not everyone's playing. But I feel like even if it was Ottawa, Montreal, and they played Labor Day on like the Friday a number of different times, it just feels like there's all this publicity on the other 3 matchups. Oh, what a great rivalry Winnipeg and Saskatchewan is. Oh, how fantastic that Edmonton's playing Calgary. How awesome this is that it's Toronto and Hamilton. These are the greatest rivals in sports. Blah, blah, blah, blah, blah. Okay. Yeah, thanks. We're here too. Yeah.
1: Got to have Montreal, Ottawa every year.
0: It should be.
1: Have the Alouettes trolling the Red Blacks on Twitter. AJ going on a rant after.
0: Yeah, no, it should be. The CFL does a terrible job of including the other 3 teams. 2 of them are usually playing. Oh, yeah, Ottawa's playing BC. Oh, yeah, here we got Montreal and BC this year. Yeah, thanks. Anyways, I don't like Labor Day at all from a CFL perspective.
1: I was going to say, I like having the day off.
0: Yeah, Monday will be good. And I'm sure I'll watch some football Monday. Especially
1: your Elks.
0: Edmonton, Calgary. Edmonton's probably number 3 for me in the league. I like the BC Lions. I want the BC Lions to win the Grey Cup. Full stop. Like that organization. Top to bottom. I know people got bent out of shape. Not here in Ottawa. People around the league did about their post earlier this week. I like the BC Lions. I hope they win. I hope Nathan Rourke defeats Davis Alexander this week and in November. But that's a pretty good matchup. Like, all this talk about all these matchups, and yeah, they're all good matchups. I don't disagree. How much have we heard from the CFL about this is the first time that Davis Alexander and Nathan Rourke are ever starting against one another? That should be the focus. But no, it's not Saskatchewan, Winnipeg. It's not Edmonton, Calgary. It's not Hamilton, Toronto. So never mind the fact that Davis Alexander and Nathan Rourke, your 2 best players, your 2 most marketable players are playing each other for the first time. Just ignore it.
1: Friday Night Football.
0: Cork and Kanata is in. Hey, boys, not sure if this has something to do with the Guardian spending, but it's equally as huge of a series for them, and they just got 18,000 fans per game against the Jays when they're in the last wildcard spot from Cork.
1: Yeah, I had a buddy at the game, and he sent a picture. Great place to watch ball game, but there's not a lot of people there.
0: Yeah, I mean, should be more. Thursday afternoon.
1: It's not USC.
0: I don't know the Cleveland sports scene. I haven't been to Cleveland since 94. And I did see a game there that year, but can't really tell you much about why they would only have 18,000 right now. All right, take a break. Take some of your texts on the other side. And of course, corner kicks, 6 o'clock. Sergei Kozlovsky in studio, one of the best young players in Canada. And Sadie Waite from Ottawa Rapid FC, one of their best young players as well. Should be a fun show as we continue with the drive on TSN 1200.

0: off here to give you one final update on the roads today. We do have a few collisions to report. Alta Vista Drive at Smythe, Baseline at Fisher. And taking a look at your highways, D-417 westbound is slow from Bronson to Pinecrest, also slow around Moody. D-417 eastbound is backed up from Maitland to Parkdale and from Nicholas to Ennis. D-174 eastbound has a moderate to heavy delay from the split to Montreal Road. And the 416 southbound is slow at Robertson, also around Roger Stevens Drive. 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Offer ends September 22nd. TSN 1200 weather. Tonight, partly cloudy with a 30% chance of showers and a low of 15. Tomorrow, mix of sun and cloud, high of 23, but will feel like 27. Right now, it's sunny and 26, feeling like 32. For TSN 1200, I'm Hannah Toth.
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15: Going to head down to Cleveland right now and talk to MLB.com's Keegan Matheson joining us this morning. How you doing, Keegan?
16: Doing well, fellas. How are we?
15: Good. Appreciate you coming on, by the way. And before we start with the to's and fro's of the Blue Jays, some congratulations in order. Just following you on social media a couple of weeks ago, Blue Jays in New York, off day. Keegan Matheson looks like, it was a bit cryptic, the picture on social media, but looks like an engagement was everything was solidified there. So congratulations. How'd that all go down?
16: I appreciate it. We figured it out eventually. It's never as smooth as you dream it up, I guess, I'm learning. But no, we landed the airplane. We figured it out. We got it pulled off on a company dime trip. Expert move.
15: Nice.
16: And we got it taken care of. Thank goodness. One win this year at the very least.
15: Now, was this a surprise? Would she have seen it coming? Had you already talked about it and this was just the moment? Sort of take us through the kind of countdown to the moment.
16: I guess it had been long enough, so she anticipated it kind of in the air. But I think the day of, I was so nervous and so sweaty that I think she went beyond proposal expectation and was actually just worried about me.
15: Okay.
16: So I think I fumbled through the day so significantly that I kind of threw her off the scent. But okay. We finally figured it out.
17: Any advice for anybody else who's thinking about, like, you spent the entire day with her being nervous, sweating, and then propose.